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1: Hello, my name is Representative Robert Williams. I am hosting the third annual Family Engagement Golf Tournament. 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

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Yeah, now you're stuck in the musical beanbag chair. 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

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Just you, me, the music, the overwhelming sense that your life has no direction, and the music. Did I mention the music already? 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
3: It's as simple as something that nobody knows it. 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

0: Well, good morning. I hope you'll spend some time with us this morning as we learn and share how to have a happy life, how to be a peaceful person, how to have a peaceful home. And a group of people with us this morning are going to help us learn. Please stay with us as we talk about these things over the next couple of minutes. Glad you're here. Morning, David and
1: good morning,
0: and Philip.
2: Good morning.
3: Good morning.
0: Good morning. This morning, we're going to begin in Proverbs chapter 14 and group of scriptures that tells us how to do those things. So let's jump right into it. Rita, we were talking as we began this morning, and you mentioned that there was a verse that really stood out to you in this group.
3: Mm-hmm.
0: What verse is that? And tell us what God led you to think about that.
3: Well, it's verse 4. It says, "Where no oxen are, the crib is clean, but much increase is by the strength of the ox."
0: That sounds like a riddle.
3: It does, doesn't it? And you think about it, of course, if you have a farm or a barn and you have no livestock there, you're going to have a very clean area. But you won't have a harvest. You won't have an increase. And you think about our lives and how God created us for fellowship with Him and to serve Him and to further His kingdom. And there's only one way that we're going to do that, and that's to come out of focusing on ourselves. And we can keep our lives clean and free of some things. Sometimes we get tired of even being

0: around people and dealing with people, and we try to protect ourselves from that. But I don't think that's what God's asking us to do. God wants us to help other people come to know Him and to love Him. And sometimes those types of activities and endeavors get kind of messy.
1: Right.
0: Because people have problems. And we need to remember that God is with us, but we are not set here to protect our lives and to focus on ourselves.
2: You know, Rita, if you've ever been to a horse farm or a cattle farm or a place where they raise chickens and eggs, there's one thing that's always there.
0: That's right. That's right. My dad grew up on a dairy farm, and you could tell when you started down the road.
2: Absolutely. My wife went, and one of the girls went on a trip a few weeks ago to an island. They enjoyed it. But on that island, the only transportation was either walking, bicycle, or horses.
0: Oh.
2: Yes. And so they had like 800 horses on this island. Of course, what went along with 800 horses? And she called me. She said, "This place smells terrible." And she said, "I'm having to be careful where I walk." But, you know, in life, it's not perfect.
0: No.
2: But I like this because I like that verse because it does encourage us that as believers, we have the Holy Spirit that helps us and guides us. But life is not going to be perfect today. We're going to have problems.
3: Well, you can't have it both ways. As in this case, you know, it's nice to have a clean stable, a clean pasture, a clean crib or manger, as it referred to. But the price is, you don't have any animals, if that's going to be the case. And the animals, especially in biblical times, the animals were valuable for work and helping you to plant and harvest crops. And without those, what do you eat? So it's, you know, we want to be comfortable in life. We want to have the comforts of life. We want to have leisure time. We want to have things where we're comfortable. But God doesn't necessarily want us to be comfortable. He wants us to be on the alert and looking for opportunities to serve Him by reaching out to others and by serving people. We serve God when we serve people. And comfort is not our ultimate goal.
1: Right. That's what this group of scriptures, these 14 verses, talk about today in a group of four, maybe five different areas of things that we need to focus on and be aware of. And as we try to live our lives in a way that is prudent and careful and pleasing to God, and in return that will be pleasing and helpful to all those around us as we journey on this earth. The first group of verses talks about how a foolish person or a person that doesn't follow God would live versus how a person that believes and trusts in God might live. And so there's some building and contrast, comparison and contrast. Verse 1 talks about a wise woman, and we have one with us today, fortunately. But we'll build her house. A foolish one tears down. Verse 2 talks about how a wise person fears the Lord. A wise person, but a foolish person is perverse. The third verse talks about how being prideful and careless in your speech is a reflection of a person that is foolish versus someone that loves God and follows Him and is wise, is circumspect, careful about what they say. And then it brings us to the fourth verse that we've been talking about a little bit, that a wise person works hard, is aware of the blessings that they've been given and how they should use those and foster those to help others around them. Whereas a foolish person is lazy and doesn't take advantage of what's been given to them in order to help those around them, and just enjoys their own lives kind of insular and within themselves. God doesn't want us to live like that. Going back to what Rita said to begin with, we're supposed to be open and let things into our lives so that we can live and bless others because of the blessings God has given us.
0: He could have kept his life a lot cleaner without us, couldn't he?
1: He sure could have. The next group of verses 5-9, talk about the value of being truthful versus being a liar. David, what insights might you have about that?
3: Well, you know, we think about a witness a lot of times in a court setting. He describes this as a faithful witness, somebody that you can trust, somebody that values truth. And he says, you know, that faithful witness will not lie. You can trust what he or she says. But a false witness will utter lies. You know, they say that if you have, you know, a number of people witness a certain event, like an accident or something like that, and then you get a statement from each one that witnesses, you're going to get all sorts of different details. And some of them won't be in agreement.
1: Right.
3: And you think, well, how could this person have seen the very same thing happen and their story be so different from this person? And so, you know, a false witness, the implication in this verse is that it's somebody that intentionally wants to mislead and wants to give false information. We recognize that being human, different people see things a little differently, maybe from a different angle or whatever. But if someone has an agenda and it's not the truth and they have some reason why they want to tell an untruth, then you can't trust them. And I think the person that wrote this proverb had some familiarity with false witnesses, people that would tell things that simply were not true, and in many cases could be proven to be not true. And so he's telling us that, you know, if you know of someone that is not truthful, and you know of cases that that person has lied or has bent the truth, don't trust them. Don't put your faith and trust in somebody that will lie, but put your faith and trust in someone that will tell the truth, because truth is from God. Right. And he wants us, he expects us to be truthful in our dealings with other people. So the false witness, we have to be on the lookout. Unfortunately, because we're fallen man, we have to be on the lookout for false witnesses, because believe me, there are plenty of them out there.
1: And that kind of feeds back into verse 8. On which the wisdom of the prudent is to understand his way, but the folly of fools is deceit.
3: Yeah, that's the deceit and the false witness kind of go hand in hand.
2: Actually, he says in verse 7, stay away.
3: Mm-hmm.
2: Stay away from foolish people.
1: That's not hard for you all to do, is it? Because I don't think any of us have friends or folks that we generally associate with that we would consider foolish. But are there things, what things are in our lives that are foolish, that take us away from focusing on and being the wise man that we're being instructed to be?
0: All sorts of media.
1: Oh, that's mm-hmm. true. I was thinking about that driving over today. It was so easy to turn on the radio driving over, and things that I hear just in 15 seconds are completely distracting, and they seem innocuous. They don't seem harmful. But I know that we're coming to share God's word this morning and to be truthful and uplifting. And yet I'm listening to things that are directly contrary to that. And it happens so easy. Mm-hmm. And I don't want to think of myself as a foolish person, but it sure doesn't take long to go down that slope and get to a point where I'm not thinking about what God wants me to do. And all of a sudden, I'm doing what he says is foolish as opposed to what I should be doing that's wise.
3: You know, Philip, Stephen, the devil, Satan, one of his favorite tools is deceit. The Bible says that Satan is a liar and the father of liars. So, I mean, if he's the father of lies and he exerts his power, if you call it that, or his influence on us, then he wants us to be deceitful and he wants us to be deceived. Mm-hmm. So the media, and we live in a time where the media has the greatest influence over our thinking that it has ever had in the past. Technology has made that possible. But with the beauty and the wonderful things, the advantages of technology comes the disadvantages as well. Right. And so Satan has latched on to technology and media and that kind of thing. We even have people now that they call influencers. Mm-hmm. And I haven't heard yet of very many influencers that have a positive message, Rita. Mm-mm. The influencers, typically, they want us to believe certain things like they do. But what if they're wrong? And they influence us and our way of thinking, then we're going to be wrong.
1: Right.
3: And so we have to, I think we have to, as Christians, we have to look to the guidance of the Holy Spirit to keep us away from those that would influence us in a deceitful manner and in an evil way, and lead us to people that have good influence, positive influence. But, you know, the most positive influence we can possibly have is through the Word of God. Mm-hmm. The Holy Spirit should be our number one influencer.
1: Right.
3: And we can't trust, you know, we're told to test the waters. Mm-hmm. So when we hear something or we see something and it just doesn't seem exactly right, check it out. It may not be. It may not be from the Lord. And we're told to guard our thoughts, guard our lips. But how do we do that?
1: Right.
3: We do that by depending on the Holy Spirit.
1: The writer of the lessons had us focus on verses 12 and 13. David, Philip, could you read those for us and then let's discuss those a little, verses 12 through 13.
2: Yes. There is a path that each person seems right, but it ends in death. You know, years ago, some friends of ours, we were invited to a wedding. And it was before we had GPS. And so I asked them, I said, do you all know where this venue is? You know, a lot of these wedding venues are out in the middle of the country. And this was a nice facility. I said, I know right where it is. So we were on the way, and we left plenty of time to get there. Got to talking. And David, instead of me turning left, I turned right. And after about 20 minutes of going that direction, it suddenly dawned on me, I'm going in the wrong direction. And the person who was with me, he realized at the same time then, he said, now, Philip, I hope you know where you're at because I'm completely lost. I've never been in this part of the county.
1: It's like, Grandma, we've never been this way before.
2: Over in Marion County. And so, Rita, we had to turn around and go the opposite direction. And not long, I recognized the road, I saw the sign that we were supposed to turn on. Well, results of that was when we got to the wedding, Stephen, it had already started in the little church they had built. We had to sit on the back row, and we did not see any of what was going on. And needless to say, my wife and the other lady was very upset at me because I took the wrong turn.
4: You were foolish.
2: I thought about it when I read this verse right here. And, you know, as individuals, I'll just put it this way, as individuals, we are very foolish when we try to live our lives without understanding that God is in control. I don't think if you line up 100 people in America, you're probably not going to find one person who says, I hate God or I dislike God. But David, according to these verses, if we don't pay attention to what God tells us to do, God takes that very seriously.
3: Yes, he does.
2: And it's not an issue. If God leaves me alone, I'll leave him alone.
5: Right.
2: That's not the way it's going to work out.
5: Right.
2: He wants us to take him seriously.
3: Yes. Now, the scripture tells us, Philip, trust in the Lord with all of your heart and lean not unto your own understanding. That day, your understanding was to turn right instead of turn left. The God wants us to look to him for guidance because we're not smart enough. Mm-hmm. We're not sharp enough mentally, emotionally, but especially spiritually, we're not sharp enough to lean under our own understanding. That's why this verse says, the way seems right to a man or person, but it ends in disaster. So that's an encouragement for all of us, Christians, non-Christians. Look to the Lord for direction. Look to the Lord for guidance when we make decisions. I mean, even small decisions, mm-hmm. he wants to help us with those, Rita.
1: Mm-hmm. And Jesus talked about this as well in the Sermon on the Mount in mm-hmm. Matthew. Rita, would you mind turning to Matthew chapter 7 and verses 24 through 27? And in these groups of scriptures, Jesus was telling us how we can be wise. You know, he was taking what Proverbs has told us in the Old Testament and telling us how to apply it in our own lives. When you found it, and this is about the house built on the rock, could you read that for us when you find it?
0: Anyone who listens to my teaching and follows it is wise, like a person who builds a house on solid rock. Though the rain comes in torrents and the floodwaters rise and the winds beat against that house, it won't collapse because it is built on bedrock. But anyone who hears my teaching and doesn't obey it is foolish, like a person who builds a house on sand. When the rains and floods come and the winds beat against that house, it will collapse with a mighty crash.
1: That sums up everything we've said so mm-hmm. far, doesn't mm-hmm. it? Philip, as a builder, have you ever known someone to try to build on a bad foundation?
2: Well, it's a bad situation when that happens. We don't always have the best of soil, and sometimes you have to bring in a different type of soil because the foundation is bad. But like the verses say, it's so easy for us. I think it's what David is trying to say. It's so easy for us to get caught up, and all of a sudden, we don't really take sin seriously. And in this whole list of verses, fact, throughout the Bible, if you read it, you'll understand after a while that God doesn't like sin.
3: That's exactly right.
2: And sin is going to have to be dealt with in our lives sooner or later. In fact, verse 9, let me go back and read this right here. It says, fools make fun of sin, but the godly acknowledge it. That means we acknowledge that we're sinners, and we seek what? Reconciliation.
3: Mm-hmm.
2: And David, I went back and read up a little bit on this, and this, it said in the, I think it's Leviticus, where Moses was giving out the law, there was a sacrifice they made called the guilt sacrifice. And the guilt sacrifice was the same word that they use right here, meaning that when we come to God, there's a vertical relationship and a horizontal relationship. We must make sure that vertically we're good with God. We've asked him to forgive us of our sins. And even though he extends grace to us, we still make mistakes. But it's also a horizontal. We're to make reconciliation with our friends or our neighbors, not just like David was saying, it's hard to say, I made a mistake. But what does it do? It clears the air, doesn't it, David?
3: Yes, it does.
2: And relationships can go on. But sin destroys that. You know, there was a comedian years ago that everybody listened to. He had this saying, David, you remember? Rita? Stephen? The devil made me say it.
3: Yeah.
2: Mm-hmm. And people would laugh about mm-hmm. it.
5: Flip whistle. Mm-hmm.
2: Yes. Mm-hmm. Yeah, the devil made me do this right here. Well, he's probably correct
3: yeah.
2: in that. But what did we do? Did we say, wow, that? No, we laughed at it.
3: We were giving the devil credit.
2: Yes, we were giving the devil credit. And the devil has not changed.
3: No, he hasn't. He hasn't. He's still up to the same tricks that he's always been up to.
2: And he's made us believe that you really don't need too much worry about what Christ did. You know, Christ, we tend to forget the price that was paid for our salvation.
3: Mm-hmm. And it was a terrible price.
2: It was. And he did that really because he loves us.
4: Mm-hmm. And we couldn't do it on our own.
2: Not because we deserve salvation.
4: That's right.
2: And one day, whether we like it or not, we're going to have to, our life is going to be over. We all go to funerals regularly. And that's not a live person. We go there, his body is there. He is gone. He's left this world. And we need to remember that it's either, we either took care of the sin problem now, and there is no taking care of it later on, is it, David?
3: Right. No, it's not. We are to take advantage of the opportunities that we have to come to the Lord, because we won't have another chance when this life is over. And so our encouragement today for those who may be listening that do not have that personal relationship with Jesus Christ, he invites you to come to him. He wants that relationship. Isn't that amazing? The creator of the universe wants to have a loving, close relationship with his creation.
2: Unbelievable.
3: It's amazing. Why would he lower himself, which is exactly what he did when he came to earth and was crucified to cover our sins, the perfect man. No sin whatsoever, and yet he took the punishment for all of us. That's the gift of love. That's what Jesus Christ did for us. And so our encouragement to you today is, if you don't know him, bow before him and ask for forgiveness of your sins and invite him to come into your life. He'll take care of your sin problem.
2: That's a promise that God's word has made to us, and we encourage you today to do that if you haven't done that. Well, thank you for listening to our program today. 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